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Got some Queen for you here. And Queen drummer Roger Taylor is on tour right now promoting his latest solo album called Violence Insane in a Beautiful World. He did a show in London on Monday night. And for the last two songs, his Queen bandmate Brian May came out as a surprise for the audience. And they did the final two songs together, some versions of We Will Rock You and Radio Gaga. So who knows? Who knows what you're going to see if you go to a Roger Taylor show. Here's Queen now. Another one bites the dust. 107.5 WABX.

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0: 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Oh, this is cool. A TV comedy pilot is filming in Owensboro this month. It's set inside a personal injury law office, and they're looking for locals to work as extras. And one of the larger shoots is on October 9th at Trunnell's Farm Market, and they're building an extras list for other October dates, too. No network or it was just a pilot right now, so we don't really know much about it. But, yeah, if you ever thought about, you know, hey, I have the face of a random person in the background on a TV show, well, this is your chance to shine.
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DoorDash says they will now take your returns back to the store for you. They're rolling out something called Dasher Returns. 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You don't need the box or a shipping label. It's only live in select cities right now, but they're expected to go nationwide with it in November. They say pickup can happen in as little as 30 minutes. Yeah. I mean, you know, why should you be bothered to actually go back to the store yourself, right? Here's Bush, 107.5 WABX.

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7: Let's start things off with some Ozzy tonight. Ozzy's concert film, the Ozzy and Black Sabbath Back to the Beginning film, will be out in select theaters on October 28th for a limited run. 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

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That one from 1982. This one from 1988, the Van Hagar era of Van Halen. 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

0: 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I know I'm way more confused than I was 40 years ago.
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There's one from Supertramp. 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And it's a little unclear to me what it is exactly. It's mostly just, you know, it's photos, it's some memories and stuff. I don't know if they're working on a project or what it is, but, you know, if you're a Supertramp fan, keep your eye on SupertrampPartnership.com. 107.5 WABX, Stone Temple Pilots.

If you've been thinking about getting a new pet to love, this is a pretty good time to do it. Evansville Animal Care and Control says the shelter is at critical capacity. They took in 23 dogs yesterday alone. And so all available dogs and cats are now $5 to adopt. And that includes spay, neuter, vaccines, and microchip as well. So $5 to adopt a dog or a cat. 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

0: 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I'm Scott Steele. Well, this is exciting for me personally. The G.I. Joe movie has found its Duke, you know, the leader of the G.I. Joe team, and it's going to be played by Bradley Cooper, like a legit actor playing Duke in the upcoming G.I. Joe movie, which is being developed by Danny McBride, who is writing and directing the movie, which kind of, I don't know, I hope it's like a serious action movie, because that's just where my head's at. I need like a serious, you know, G.I. Joe thing going on. But he's kind of known for comedy, Danny McBride. But, you know, I'll reserve judgment until I'm actually sitting there in the theater watching it.
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It was on this day in 1970 that Jimi Hendrix was buried at the Greenwood Cemetery at the Dunlop Baptist Church in Seattle. And among the mourners that day were jazz legend Miles Davis, Eric Burdon from The Animals and more, Johnny Winter, members of Derek and the Dominoes as well. That was on this day in 1970. Here is Jimi Hendrix, The Fire, 107.5 WABX.

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Well, happy Friday Eve. Lots of high school football tomorrow night, as always. But big blockbuster game is Wrights and Memorial taking each other on. Both are 6-0, and they'll play at 6:30 tomorrow night at Enloe Field. Memorial is ranked number one in Class 3A in the latest IFCA ranking data. Wrights is number seven in 4A. Memorial also leads the SIAC at 6-0, with Wrights right behind at 5-0. So huge game coming up tomorrow night. Rush, Tom Sawyer, 107.5 WABX.

When someone new moves to town and they ask you how long the Lloyd will be under construction, and instead of answering, you just laugh at them and walk away. 107.5 WABX.

0: 107.5 WABX, former Pittsburgh Steelers head coach Mike Tomlin, now TV commentator, revealed his Minecraft city. He's spent 12 years building a city in Minecraft. Mike Tomlin. And he showed off a video. He posted a 19-minute video to his new YouTube channel that showcased his work. And it's very impressive. I mean, I didn't think NFL coaches had that much time to do stuff like that, but I guess they do. I don't know. I mean, yeah, all right. It's everybody's got to have a hobby, right? I tried Minecraft. I tried to build a house, and it just looked like garbage, and I gave up. So the fact that he built a whole city is just amazing.
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Coming up here in just a few minutes, I'm going to tell you how you can enter to win some Colts tickets, also some Ozzy and some Motley Crue coming up. And this is Van Halen, 107.5 WABX.

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Well, the Evansville Otters League changed its name officially today to the National Association of Professional Baseball. It was just the Frontier League. Now it's the NAPB. Yeah, National Association of Professional Baseball. And all the history and records are going to carry over. It's just a rebrand, not a brand new league. Otters schedule for next year came out today as well. They open on the road May 7th and make their home debut at Bossy Field on May 14th against the Mississippi Mud Monsters, which is an awesome name for a team. 107.5 WABX.

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0: 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Well, the new memoir from actor Michael Douglas is out next week. It's called One Hell of a Ride. And apparently there were legal concerns over his candid descriptions of sex and drug use, so much so that it nearly kept the book from making its publication date. Which makes me automatically want to read it. When the lawyers read your autobiography and say, we need a minute. You know, that's probably pretty good marketing.
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It was on this day in 1967 that Pink Floyd arrived in New York to begin their very first tour of the U.S. They were going out in support of their debut album, which was The Piper at the Gates of Dawn. And that was the Syd Barrett era, co-founder of Pink Floyd. And his behavior got more and more bizarre as the tour went on, and Pink Floyd had to cancel the tour midway through because of his odd behavior. But Pink Floyd arriving in the U.S. on this day in 1967. 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

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A free history lesson involving body slams? I mean, come on, you got to go to that. 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

rumors spreading round. United takes his time. About to shake outside the game. And you know what I'm talking about. Just let me know if you wanna go to that whole mile on the range. They got a lot of nice girls. I'm racing.

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4: Audrey did it. She freaked out one of her neighbors.
5: Oh,
4: unintentionally,
5: man.
4: I'm sure, but what have you done? Because you're a very friendly, affable person.
5: And
4: most people like talking to you.
5: The problem.
4: No. Is that a problem?
5: That's the problem. So I was going for a walk yesterday. It's finally, like, you know, broke under 90 degrees.
4: Which is nice.
5: In the middle of the day, yeah. So I'm able to kind of, like, walk my dogs. And as I'm walking my dogs, you know, there's not very many places and spaces. I live in a new area where I'm kind of the only development over there. So if there's one or two people walking, you know, it feels like a little stalkerish.
4: I see.
5: So as I'm walking my dogs, I pass by this woman who seems to be about my age, maybe, you know, 30 adjacent, and she has a baby carriage.
4: And you think, oh, new friend.
5: Well, not at first.
4: Oh.
5: Because, you know, she's doing her thing, and I've got my dogs, and I just see her, and I just, like, do the, like, little neighbor wave, like, hey, yeah. How's it going, darling? And she walks past me, and I continue on my way, and she continues on
6: hers. You're on the same sidewalk.
5: No, we're not. So we're passing at this point. So, like,
4: opposite
5: of
4: the street?
5: Well, same side of the street, but we're going opposite directions.
6: Okay, but the same sidewalk.
5: Yeah. So we have to walk past each other, and I'm like, hey, whoop, crossing the street. Hey, hi, how are you doing? Doing our pleasantries, as girls do and, you know, neighbors do. And about 15, 20 minutes later passes, and we come again at the same sort of area where we're having to pass. And you know what? I just took it upon myself. I was like, you know what? I'm just going to do it. I'm just going to do it. I'm going to be like, hey, do you walk during this time every day? And I was like, dang, that probably was like a really way to open up this conversation. But I was like, do you do like your cute little midday walks around the same time?
4: Tell me your exact schedule.
5: That's where I'm getting at.
4: I want to know where you are at all times.
5: That's where I'm getting at. Because, like, so she's like, yes, you know, I do. And I was
4: like,
5: oh,
4: that's... Are you normally alone?
5: I'm saying this girl's never met me. She's never seen me in the neighborhood ever because it's like literally maybe day two of me taking my dogs off.
6: You've got your dogs with you. Which dogs do you have?
5: I have both of them. My doodles. I mean, I really... And I was all in all pink, but still it doesn't matter. Like,
4: do you lock your windows at night?
5: That's what I'm saying. I really do feel like she might have been thinking that I was trying to get her itinerary.
4: Are you normally home alone?
6: How old was the baby? Like a little, little baby? Fresh baby?
5: Fresh goo.
4: Just
5: fresh
4: you and the
5: goo.
4: Child, eh?
5: So I asked her, I was like, well, you know, if you are always, you know, walking around this time, I'm trying to get out and about with my dogs. I would love to start walking with you. Can I get your number?
4: Or perhaps wear your skin as it gets colder.
6: It doesn't feel too bad to me.
5: It doesn't? Okay.
6: No, not at all.
5: So because as I got home and I was like, well, this is my house right here. And she goes, oh, okay, I live kind of like not that far away.
4: Oh, good. But I can see you from my upstairs.
5: I wanted her to know exactly like where my house was so that she didn't think that I was just some creepy lady like walking around trying to like scout out like potential people for me to kidnap.
6: Sure, I get that. But so, you don't give off those vibes.
5: Kidnapper vibes?
6: You have too much ADHD to like...
4: You'd leave the van door open or something.
5: Yeah, you're
6: plotting a plan like that, you can't. I wouldn't be able to execute it.
5: I can envision it, but I would need somebody else to do it for me.
4: Yeah.
6: Right, so did you get her number?
5: So I got her number, and she was like, hey, this is Molly. And she was like, this is my number. And I was like, hey, like... date soon, and then I immediately go, oh no, what if her man thinks, because just
4: you're a
5: weird,
4: lesbian.
6: Ring on your hand.
5: Or that this is like a fake female's number, and because I said date soon, and I immediately was like, walk date, let's go on a walk. Like,
4: and so I texted her 30 more times to make her know that I wasn't crazy.
5: Oh my God, I got so nervous, because I did.
6: I was like, oh my God. You didn't do anything wrong here.
5: I was just so nervous, because I was like, oh my gosh, what if she thinks that
6: respond?
5: I am attempting to stalk, no.
6: Nothing?
5: I mean,
6: not even a thumbs up?
4: She left you on red?
5: After I responded back, but...
4: So you were just talking to yourself, and she didn't respond at all?
5: No, man. I mean...
4: Your instincts are right. You freaked her out.
5: That I freaked her out, yeah. Or...
4: Next time you're out walking your dogs...
5: Or that she's just busy.
4: You're getting maced.
6: She has a fresh baby, and so responding to text, you know, may not be super high priority.
5: But I thought in the moment, I was like, you know what? She's probably trying to get out to...

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2: So yesterday we started the show with some bad news about a guy that had a close encounter with a black leopard.
3: Mm-hmm.
2: Decided that he was going to go into this black leopard enclosure and have a close encounter, paid $150, and then a surprise to no one, got absolutely mauled.
3: The leopard ate his face.
2: Yeah.
3: Yeah.
2: As it turns out, if you guys recall, we got a voicemail from a fella not that long ago talking about, you know, rattlesnake hunting and how that was a thing for him.
3: Oh, that, like, cool-ass old cowboy dude?
2: Yeah. Well, apparently he's
4: from,
2: got...
4: like, Virginia or something.
2: He's got a story about also being involved with large jungle cats. He's back.
5: Yeah, you know, Dave Mahoney, this is the same guy that called and told you guys about, in my younger days, rattlesnake hunting. Well, I heard your story about the guy that was dumb enough to try to pet a panther. I went to a tiger reserve in Texas one time, and for $75, I had the time of my life. I was petting tigers and rubbing them on the stomach, and they were acting just like big old house cats. Thought you guys would like to know that. And y'all have a good day.
6: Message deleted.
3: One of the things we learned from, I think, Tiger King, but we knew this when we lived in Houston briefly, that there are more tigers in Texas than there are in Africa, I believe.
2: So, true story, when I was on my honeymoon with my wife in Thailand, you know, they have all kinds of different excursions, and one of the things, it was like a Jeep tour that we went on, and one of the stops was at one of those, like, giant tiger enclosures mm-hmm. where you go in and you hang out with the tigers.
4: A tiger.
2: And keep in mind, we're on the honeymoon. We're over in Thailand. Had some drinks. Just having a good time. Even then, I was like, that's a bad idea. That's a real bad idea. I'm not going into a gigantic enclosure with 55 tigers, even though you claim they're real friendly.
3: I mean, well, this guy, you know, obviously had a good experience, but he sounds like a man who knows how to, like, take care.
2: You recreationally hunt rattlesnakes. Yeah. You'll be fine. The rest of us,
4: though,
2: too soft.
4: One more story from this guy. I'm going to just dub him as a liar.
3: Oh, no.
4: This is why men just believe other men. We're like, yeah, I caught a 9-foot bass the other day. Like, whoa, did you really? No, listen, I'm going to tell you my female spidey instincts is saying.
2: You're wrong.
4: Okay.
3: Yep. That is old man.
2: Yeah.
3: That is like,
2: you can't handle that much man, Audrey. Sorry, that guy's too much of a man for you.
4: Yeah. You sound pretty gay.
0: The Dave and Mahoney Show.

0: Sean is joining us today for a round of the Movie Quote Quiz. And, Sean, we got a good one today. It is all Al Pacino movies. Are you ready to go?
1: Yes, sir.
0: All right. So the first one here is going to take us back to

0: Four. Sean Dino.
1: The Godfather.
0: More specific.
1: Godfather 2.
0: Yeah. Nicely done. All right, the next one here from 1997.
2: Because you're so good.
3: Yeah?
2: But why?
3: Because you're my father.
2: I'm a little more than that, Kevin.
4: Awfully hot in that courtroom, wasn't it? What's the game plan, Kevin? Was a nice run, Kev. Had a closeout someday. Nobody wins them all.
3: What are you?
4: Oh! I have so many names.
3: See.
4: Call me Dad.
0: All right, over to you, Sean. Do you know that one from 1997?
1: No, that's a tough one. Dog Day Afternoon?
0: You do have some hints.
1: Okay.
0: Yeah, I mean, Keanu Reeves, Al Pacino, Charlize Theron was in that
5: one. You heard Flames. That was a big indicator there.
0: And the whole Satan thing, that was Devil's Advocate is what you were looking for. Devil's Advocate.
1: Oh, okay.
6: Yeah. Never seen it. Sure, great.
5: Charlize Theron in that movie. Was
0: full frontal.
6: That's a stellar cast. Al Pacino and Charlize Theron and who else?
5: Keanu Reeves.
6: Yeah. And who else? I mean, that's a stellar three.
5: Do you need more?
6: I mean, no, not really, actually. I don't know why I asked.
0: Great movie. All right, so the next one here, in that same era, 1995. For this one. Here we go, Sean.
7: Charlene Chehalis.
8: Who?
7: Who?
8: Who?
7: Were you f***ing owl?
9: The lady you've been talking dirty to on telephone every day last week.
8: Why'd I get mixed up with that bitch?
7: Because she got a great ass!
6: Oh.
7: And you got your head all the way up it!
8: Jesus. When I think of asses, woman's ass, something comes out of me.
7: So?
8: So? No big thing. All I want is her husband and his whole crew.
0: My favorite Al Pacino line of all time. Great ass.
6: You guys quote that all of the time. I've never known.
5: Iconic.
0: It's a great movie. Sean, do you know it?
1: No, I don't know this one.
0: All right, Mahoney will help
5: Luckily,
0: you out.
5: I know this one. Chris O'Donnell starring role alongside Al Pacino in Scent of a Woman.
1: Okay.
5: Is that not Scent of a Woman?
0: No, that's not Scent of a Woman.
5: What?
0: What? I'll help you out. That's Heat.
5: Oh,
0: Robert De Niro, Al Pacino, Val Kilmer, Tom Sizemore.
6: How do you
0: Sizemore,
6: get out when you
0: Ashley
6: got the answers
0: John
6: in front
0: Boyd.
6: Of you?
0: Well, because he needed some help on that one.
5: I thought that was...
6: The games this week
5: ass.
6: Are absolutely corrupt. We're just call. Just call. We're just giving stuff away.
5: That All was right. a tough one. I mean, to be fair, I thought that was Scent of a Woman.
0: Final one here from 1983. You got to get this one on your own, John. Here we go.
10: I work hard for this. I want you to know that.
11: Too bad. Somebody should have given it to you. You would have been a nicer person.
10: You know what your problem is? Pussycat.
11: What is my problem, Tony?
10: You got nothing to do in your life, man. Why don't you get a job or something? You know? Do something. Be a nurse. Work with blind kids. Lepers. That kind of thing. Anything beats lying around all day waiting for me to fuck you. I tell you that.
6: Good Lord.
11: Don't toot your horn, honey. You're not that good.
0: Yeah, Al Pacino. What an actor.
5: And Michelle Pfeiffer.
0: And Michelle Pfeiffer. For the win, Sean. What do you got?
1: Starface.
0: There you go.
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1: From the WABX newsroom, I'm Amy Adams. One person was shot and another was taken into custody following a shooting in Evansville. EPD was called Thursday afternoon to a residence a few blocks from Lodge Community School. A woman admitted to being the shooter to officers on the scene. They detained her and recovered the handgun. The shooting happened at a home on Pollock Avenue after a fight. It's still unclear exactly how these two women knew each other. Police haven't released their names and no one has been charged. Tennessee Governor Bill Lee has paused all further death row executions and has ordered an independent review following the botched execution of Krista Pike. She was sentenced to death for a 1995 murder. She remains hospitalized after her attorneys say she received two doses of pentobarbital in multiple shots but was still breathing and complaining of pain. ABC's Whit Johnson has more.
2: It's Tennessee's second botched execution this year. In May, convicted killer Tony Carruthers was given a one-year reprieve after authorities could not find a vein. Tennessee's governor pausing all remaining executions and ordering a review of what happened to Pike.
3: It's tragedy, and it's deeply disturbing to me that that has happened in this state. The people deserve better than that.
2: Tennessee has one other execution scheduled for this year, but that's now postponed with the governor's decision. Meanwhile, the State Department of Corrections is standing by its actions, saying it followed protocol.
1: The Grand Marshal of the Westside Nightclub Fall Festival Parade is Evansville native Alicia Gaddis. Not only is she a Wrights High School graduate, but an Emmy Award-winning actress, multi-Grammy-winning performer, best-selling author, and producer. Her career has taken her to Broadway, the Sydney Opera House, and international television. Gaddis is the creator and star of the PBS series Lishy Lou and Lucky Two. The parade is on Saturday, October the 10th at 4:30. 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

0: Welcome to Dave and Mahoney.
1: Christine Sweet was arrested after allegedly throwing a jar of vegan mayonnaise at another driver during a road rage incident.
2: That's a hate crime. You throw vegan mayonnaise at me?
3: I
2: hope you go to prison, bitch.
0: Dave and Mahoney.
1: And they also found 11 pounds of berries.
2: Berries?
1: In two bags, yeah. So I guess they were solved palmetto berries.
2: Not poisonous, but they may help support prostate health.
3: Oh, wonderful. So this guy's got an AR-15 and a cranky prostate.
2: Yeah.
0: Dave and Mahoney.
1: There is a wildlife rescue down in Pass Christian, Mississippi, and they run a raccoon boot camp.
3: You would put this story in. Mahoney, did you find this?
2: Nope.
1: No,
3: of course you didn't.
2: Hell no, I didn't. You know I'm not a raccoon propagandist like Dave.
1: Yes, you are. What do you mean? How dare you abandon me like this?
0: This is Dave and Mahoney.
1: Hello, friends, and thank you for joining us on this Friday. Got some good news and some bad news to kick things off today. What would you like first there, Mahoney?
2: Dave, why don't we start today's show with some bad news?
1: Okay. What frat bro thought that this was a good idea? University of Arizona, the Sigma Tau Gamma fraternity, has been placed on active suspension while the university is investigating some alleged hazing. Now, thankfully, this story is not as dark as some other fraternity stories that are going on around the country, because good God. Mm-hmm. But the allegations involve another incident that we think has to do with hazing. And again, you know, there was the one out of Wisconsin the other day.
2: Half-naked guys, like, all in a basement.
1: 30 half-naked, some of them bruised and beat up.
2: What are you doing?
3: Clam chowdered.
1: Yeah. In this case, though, the new members were being forced to consume large amounts of alcohol and then swallow live goldfish.
3: Well,
2: new.
3: That's not new at all.
1: That's not.
3: Not at all.
1: Normal
3: that's
1: thing.
3: Like
2: from a movie
3: original,
2: from like the late 70s.
3: That's like an OG move.
1: Yeah.
3: Yeah, poor goldfish.
1: The university officials also allege that new members were subjected to screaming, being degraded.
3: It's like
1: and
3: a bar
1: threats.
3: Thing, isn't yeah. it? Wasn't this also things that people would do at bars for like free pitchers?
2: I bet.
3: I feel like
1: God, I kind of vaguely remember that.
3: Yeah.
1: And then I remember hearing like the old stories about the goldfish living inside of your stomach, you know?
3: Yes.
1: And swimming around. Like, no.
3: I vaguely remember something along
1: like
3: those
1: that,
3: lines,
1: yeah.
3: like with the places that would do like the goldfish racing and stuff. I don't know. I mean, stupid. And also, poor goldfish, I say again. What is in that guy's gut?
1: Just a little bit of sushi. Some good news today as well. Do you guys, I mean, probably not you, Audrey. You're probably too young for this. But Mahoney, do you fondly remember the Sears catalog?
2: Oh, of course, Dave. I mean, that was the end-all, be-all for so many different things over the years.
1: Yeah. Look, they had some lingerie brassiere ads in there.
2: Oh, and the Christmas
1: and
2: Sears catalog.
1: That's all we could get our hands on.
2: Was all about the toys.
3: So that's how you knew kids were horny enough. Back in the day, because that's all it took. That's
2: yeah, man. We saw all it took. Oh, my God.
3: Now things have gotten a little out of hand.
1: Is that an undergarment? Now the kids.
3: A partially clad woman in a tank top showing her shoulders.
2: Look at those collarbones. That's a silky camisole, and I am bricked up.
3: See? And again, that's all it took for young Mahoney to get a little bricked up.
2: Old Mahoney, too. You know? I'll give my wife a silky camisole. Hey, how you doing? We got a second kid.
3: Flashback to Sears.
1: I had no idea, though, that Sears catalogs back in the
2: day. She's like, much like these stores, this is closing.
1: No. So I had no idea Sears catalogs back in the day used to sell dynamite
2: and houses
1: that you could order everything. Through the mail.
3: Yeah,
2: man, it was everything. You could buy a legitimate put together house, like the parts to put together a whole ass house.
3: So they were Amazon before Amazon was Amazon.
1: Yes. So this catalog that this person found that they were going through went all the way back to 1902, and they were selling dynamite, and they were saying it was like remove tree stumps, and they were saying, you know, superior method to other ones.
2: Which is anybody who's trying to remove a tree stump, I would like some dynamite.
1: Yeah, hell yeah, man.
3: Hold up. Sears was around since 1902.
2: Well before that.
1: Yeah.
2: Like the 1800s.
3: Before.
2: Yeah.
1: They were selling the dynamite for 13 cents per pound.
2: Hell yeah.
1: You could have so much fun for a $5 bill.
3: Those very Looney Tunes.
2: Well, that's why do you think all the Looney Tunes back in the day, was so prevalent.
1: So readily available.
2: Yeah.
1: Like, choose any weapon. Any weapon at all.
3: Dynamite.
1: Bundle of dynamite.
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4: Here's your 14 First Alert forecast. Rain likely through the morning, then gradually tapering off in the afternoon with steady temperatures in the upper 60s. Overnight, a 20% chance of a lingering shower early, mostly cloudy with a low of 55. Tomorrow, partly cloudy with a high of 75. Sunday, mostly sunny with a high of 78. And Monday, sunny with a high of 74. I'm meteorologist Arden Gregory on 107.5 WABX.
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1: If you're one of those people that gets annoyed with people using Ozempic or Botox or plastic surgery to enhance themselves, you haven't seen anything just yet.
2: I mean, I feel like we're on the end cap of that. That was so 2020 coded.
1: Yeah, I mean, for me, as far as people doing things that make them feel better about themselves, I don't care at all. It doesn't bother me one bit. What you want to choose to do, if you want to get a facelift, go nuts. You do you. But this does seem like it's rubbing people the wrong way, so tell me how you guys feel about it. There is a startup company, they are called Origin Genomics, and they're researching whether gene editing could eventually prevent inherited diseases by modifying human embryos. Now, if you're going, well, that doesn't seem legal, you're right, it's not. But the company is testing base and prime editing on donated human embryo cells carrying disease-linked mutation. And so they're thinking about things like Huntington's disease and cystic fibrosis and a lot of hereditary cancers. And they're saying gene-edited babies, again, currently illegal in the U.S. because of all the federal laws that the FDA has in place and everything else. But they are considering clinical trials, the FDA is.
3: I get that. This is a very, very touchy subject.
2: You're playing God.
1: Feels real weird, man.
3: Because we don't want Huntington's disease. There's lots of diseases that we would like to eradicate, for sure. And we wouldn't wish upon anyone. But when you do start playing God,
1: here's the problem. All of us in this room, I think, and correct me if I'm wrong, I think we can all agree on this without question, that this will absolutely, very quickly be used and abused.
3: Like super soldiers.
1: The whole idea of let's just create people that aren't going to get sick all sounds great on paper, but at the end of the day, everyone gets sick and dies eventually.
2: But this is also something that would never be ever affordable for a normal person.
1: Right. For a normal person.
3: Let's find a way to cure these things.
1: And so now all of these billionaires
3: have them now.
1: All these billionaires are just going to start creating all of these little superhuman embryos and repopulating the earth with exactly.
3: It's legitimately that, like, that's where it goes, because unfortunately we would like to think that things are being used for good. Here's the thing. Like, if we got the technology for that, find the technology to cure it in people who have it now.
2: Yeah, but I mean,
3: that's the solution.
2: I agree. Everything comes at a cost. And I think, though, that, you know, obviously this would never be something that any of us would afford. But I think if you found out that your child had, if you were having a baby and you found out that those genetics had something that could potentially kill your child at a certain time in life.
1: Of course, you will do everything in your power. But this is the sort of thing where people don't need this kind of power because it'll be misused.
3: Yep.
1: Every step of the way.
2: Yes, but I mean, like, I hear you and I agree with you, but I'm just saying that, like, people would do anything for their children.
1: Of course, yes. And I don't trust people because we've seen it at every single step along the way.
3: I don't trust evil billionaires.
1: Yeah, the people that have all of the power and the money.
3: Corrupt-ass governments.
1: Are not ever responsible stewards.
2: We started off this with, like, talking about Botox. This is nowhere even in the same realm.
1: I'm saying that some people get annoyed when people just make enhancements to themselves. The idea of enhancing unborn children and creating them into the perfect little beings feels real sketchy.
0: Dave and Mahoney.

0: less accurate than the tabloids,
1: but equally entertaining.
2: It's Pop Trash on David Mahoney.
3: So Kirk Herbstreit has agreed to a new Thursday night football contract with Amazon Prime. We're not sure if he is going to continue on with ESPN, but my guess is probably. But this new deal with Amazon Prime is going to pay him an eight-figure salary.
4: Wow.
3: So Kirk Herbstreit getting paid.
4: I'm always surprised that they're able to cross over to do Netflix or Amazon Prime when you work for, you know, ABC, CBS, or ESPN, you know?
3: Yeah, it seems interesting, you know, like the Netflix calls, the Amazon calls, like the broadcast networks are like, sure, yeah, you can borrow our guy. Why not?
4: You're
3: right. But, I mean, at the same time, Kirk Herbstreit getting an eight-figure deal
4: over
3: there.
4: What's his dog getting?
3: What's that?
4: What's his dog getting?
3: I don't know. I mean, you figure something.
4: Or is the dog only allowed for ESPN and ABC broadcast?
3: That's exclusive.
4: That's where they, you know, that's where they draw the line.
3: Interestingly, there's a caveat in this, though, and that is that Kirk Herbstreit could be shown the door if another name that has been kicked around as a potential analyst becomes available. He's currently a head coach in the NFL, but Sean McVay, who's the head coach of the Rams.
4: Nobody wants Sean McVay on a call.
3: Incorrect. Amazon does.
4: They are morons.
3: They put a caveat in this deal with Kirk saying that if he becomes available, they're going to swoop in and take him.
4: Kirk Herbstreit, in my opinion, does a great job. He's likable, got a good voice. McVay looks like he's on some sort of upper at all times and sounds like it as well.
3: Speaking of Prime Video, Arnold Schwarzenegger has a new movie coming out called The Man with the Bag, just in time for the holidays where he is playing Santa Claus.
4: Just watch Jingle All the Way. I saw previews for this morning, and I am like, it just looks terrible.
3: Well, if you
4: Alan Rickson is also in it.
3: Yeah, he's the thief in it. But it's going to drop on Amazon Prime Video on December the 2nd. So Undercover Boss is coming back. I didn't, one, know that it went away. But Drew Carey is going to be a part of it. He's going to host the revived version of the show.
4: I was thinking about this, but then I realized, I was like, is he going to go undercover? Because Drew Carey is easily identifiable, even if he were to put prosthetics. But then I realized it's the CEOs or whoever that go undercover.
3: And Drew Carey's just there for the big reveal, you see. Look, I mean, I think you're right about Drew Carey, because we've seen skinny, we've seen fat Drew Carey, we've seen bearded Drew Carey. We've already seen all the disguises. It wouldn't work.
5: Old and young.
3: I feel like whenever
5: he's got the hair and the beard, it's giving like Kris Kringle.
3: Yeah, I mean, Drew Carey is Santa Claus, on the other hand. That would actually work.
5: I don't know. I feel like he's already having too many young chicks set on his lap.
3: Drew Carey is a little creepy.
4: He needs to stop going to EDC.
5: It's fine, whatever.
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1: Here's your 14 First Alert forecast. Rain likely through the morning, then gradually tapering off in the afternoon with steady temperatures in the upper 60s. Overnight, a 20% chance of a lingering

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5: Ray is joining us today with a comment about the Sears catalog that we, or at least I, just discovered used to sell bundles of dynamite back in the day. You could just mail those through or get those mailed over to you.
9: And you guys used to off to it, so double explosions.
5: What's going on, Ray?
10: No, Audrey's right. That was the Amazon at the time. Because if you ever watch the movie Life and Times of Judge Troy Bean with Paul Newman, at one point he goes through the Sears robot catalog looking for a tuxedo.
5: Oh, man. It was such a part of our culture. We lost it, Ray. We lost it.
10: No kidding. I knew it had everything. Another example of it is MASH. Hawkeye and BJ have to build a kidney machine.
5: Oh, I forgot about
10: that. The first thing they did was went right to the Sears catalog.
9: That's crazy, man. Yeah. I mean, like, I only know Sears as a physical store because they were kind of, like, already on the way out. I'm 35 years old.
5: Trending down quite a bit by the time you got there, yeah.
9: And where I lived, the mall was actually, like, one of the largest, like, landmassed malls because they didn't want to build up. They just built wide.
5: Just keep going out.
9: And I was a mall rat. I worked in the mall like for 10 years. Yeah. And I would have to walk through Sears in order to get to the food court. And I'd be like, how is this place? What is this place? Why can't I buy like Lands End t-shirts and a weed eater?
5: A power drill and a Mazda.
9: And it just felt more different than like Macy's.
5: Right, yeah.
9: It felt like more like Home Depot meets I don't even know what.
5: Yeah, it felt a little more industrial.
10: For those of us over 50, that was a regular thing to come in the mail.
9: I just used to steal from Sears.
5: You used to be a little klepto. Just got this voicemail at 833-YO-DUMMY.
11: So I just heard you guys talking about Sears catalog and the undergarment section and all that. I'll be 58 on Saturday. And yeah, Sears catalog. And oh my gosh, when Victoria's Secret catalog came around even later, it was so much better. Kids don't realize how lucky they have it now to have access to all the porn and hotties on every device, phone, internet, all that shit. But yeah, back in the day, it was the Sears catalog. I'm with you on that. A lot of monkeys were spanked looking at the Sears catalog.
12: Message deleted.
9: Good night, sir.
5: See, he's saying that the kids are so lucky today to have access to it. No, they don't.
9: No.
5: We were
9: lucky.
5: We were explorers. We had to go find
6: pioneers.
5: That's right. Well, we now, sailed the high seas.
9: Now they're going to look at some weird stuff. Again, if a camisole did it for you back then you were lucky. Mahoney's in here like look over to my left with him reminiscing on the camisole from Sears.
6: Hey, I'm not this is a place of work. Stop talking dirty.
9: I thought I heard a knock under the table. I got nervous.
5: I'll take it a step further. It wasn't even just the Sears catalog because those were in color and like nice actual like magazine style. I distinctly remember black and white Sunday newspaper. Because
9: you were getting that, turned on by
12: I
9: that.
12: I don't know about that.
9: That was
5: my personal bottom.
9: You were old. So my personal rock bottom.
12: Yeah. You know, you grew up in Brainerd. Brainerd, Minnesota. Were there a lot of big
9: women?
12: Malls?
5: Was there a lot of women?
12: Or
5: no.
12: You had to go into...
5: There was like one mall. A mall.
12: Yeah. So like the mall I grew up with in North County, St. Louis, this place called Northwest Plaza, they had a Fredericks of Hollywood.
5: Oh my goodness. Brainerd would never.
12: And
5: never.
12: Like a Fredericks of Hollywood, when you see a Fredericks of Hollywood...
9: For the youth, me, what is that?
12: You don't know what a Fredericks...
5: No, it was a lingerie store.
12: But it was trashy.
9: Oh, I thought it was...
12: It was like the trashy Victoria's Secret.
9: And you were just looking at underwear and just getting turned on,
5: yeah,
9: huh?
5: We're like, people wear these things?
9: Interesting. I like that. Okay. And that's new.
12: You got somehow were able to get your hands on a Fredericks of Hollywood catalog.
5: Oh, yeah.
12: That was...
5: You're like crotchless panties that have a ripcord. Awesome.
8: Dave and Mahoney.

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1: From the WABX newsroom, I'm Amy Adams. One person was shot and another was taken into custody following a shooting in Evansville. EPD was called Thursday afternoon to a residence a few blocks from Lodge Community School. A woman admitted to being the shooter to officers on the scene. They detained her and recovered the handgun. The shooting happened at a home on Pollock Avenue after a fight. It's still unclear exactly how these two women knew each other. Police haven't released their names and no one has been charged. Tennessee Governor Bill Lee has paused all further death row executions and has ordered an independent review following the botched execution of Krista Pike. She was sentenced to death for a 1995 murder. She remains hospitalized after her attorneys say she received two doses of pentobarbital in multiple shots but was still breathing and complaining of pain. ABC's Whit Johnson has more.
2: It's Tennessee's second botched execution this year. In May, convicted killer Tony Carruthers was given a one-year reprieve after authorities could not find a vein. Tennessee's governor pausing all remaining executions and ordering a review of what happened to Pike.
3: It's tragedy, and it's deeply disturbing to me that that has happened in this state. The people deserve better than that.
2: Tennessee has one other execution scheduled for this year, but that's now postponed with the governor's decision. Meanwhile, the State Department of Corrections is standing by its actions, saying it followed protocol.
1: The Grand Marshal of the Westside Nightclub Fall Festival Parade is Evansville native Alicia Gaddis. Not only is she a Wrights High School graduate, but an Emmy Award-winning actress, multi-Grammy-winning performer, best-selling author, and producer. Her career has taken her to Broadway, the Sydney Opera House, and international television. Gaddis is the creator and star of the PBS series Lishy Lou and Lucky Two. The parade is on Saturday, October the 10th at 4:30. From the WABX Newsroom, I'm Amy Adams.

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2: Color me surprised. I had no idea that people were this nostalgic and protective of Sears. Mm. Somebody just left us this voicemail in reference to you, Audrey.
3: Okay. Shame on you, Audrey. You're responsible. You did it. I just heard you say that you used to steal from Sears, and that's why they went out of business, because you stole from them.
4: Message deleted.
5: I stole millions upon millions upon millions. And that is the reason. You're right. I am Audrey Drake.
2: Single-handedly
5: yes. responsible for the downfall of Sears. Imagine what power I hold.
2: And you say this with a smile, monster.
5: I do. Imagine what else I can take down.
6: If you were to, though...
5: Started with Sears.
6: Go to Sears. Like, I think about, like, when Sears was kind of, like, in its heyday in the 80s. Like, the only time, like, you know, you go look at TVs.
2: Yeah.
6: There was a game section, clothes. But, like, all I ever remember us as a family ever getting from Sears was, like, a lawnmower. Or a weed whacker, or maybe
5: appliances.
6: Craftsman tools when they were good.
5: A dryer. They went from the big department stores, and I don't know if you remember, before they completely went out. Then they made smaller shops, kind of like Toys R Us did.
2: Mm-hmm.
5: And then they sold only, like, vacuums and dishwashers and appliances, but, like, really, really small. Like, they went into, like, where Blockbusters were. Like, so, that's how small.
2: Audrey, what year were you born?
5: 91.
2: And Mahoney, you said Sears was in their heyday in the 80s. Then all of a sudden, 1991 rolls around, and look what happens.
5: I started stealing direct fresh.
2: Russ is joining us today with a question for Audrey. Go ahead, Russ.
7: Hey, Audrey, did you used to steal from Kmart, too? Because what happened to them?
5: They're gone. And Toys R Us. I just do be stealing.
6: Dave stole from Blockbuster Music.
5: And Shoney's.
2: And guess what happened to Blockbuster Music and their parent company, Blockbuster, as a whole? Wait till I get to that last one up in Portland.
6: I only support businesses. I've never stolen anything.
2: Oh, you haven't?
6: I haven't. Besides, like, I stole a fire hydrant once.
2: And your wife's will to live.
6: Her youth.
7: I used to go to Sears a lot and buy guns and ammo and stuff like that and fishing and stuff. Yeah, it was a good place to go.
5: That's a good place to go for guns.
2: Hell yeah, brother.
5: Which is such a funny thing because, again, like, I kind of shared a story about, like, me having to walk through Sears all of the time, and it just was such a modge podge of random.
6: I forgot. Legitimately, that just spurred a memory of me thinking about my local Sears that I forgot. They had a whole ass gun section.
2: Yeah, load up the militia. Yeah, we're going to Sears.
6: No, it was like hunting and outdoors.
5: Well, because, like, Walmart has it too, but it doesn't, like, you don't think of, like, hey, I'm going to go to Walmart to go get my gun and ammo.
2: Yeah.
5: Like, you just are like, hey, I'm going to go get my groceries and maybe, like, a t-shirt to go work out in.
2: And, you know, while I'm here. I got some ammo.
6: Well, yeah. Ammo when it used to be reasonably priced and readily available.
2: Yeah. Hey, Russ, thanks for the call, man. Appreciate you.
7: All right, no problem. Bye.
2: Phil is joining us today with a comment on Sears as well. What's going on, Phil?
8: Well, I think he missed the heyday of Sears by a decade or so.
2: Yeah.
8: I'm LP's age. It's Sears Roebuck and Company.
2: That's right. that's its Christian name. Yes, yes.
5: It's full government. That's what is on its tombstone.
8: We would have dinner there. We would spend hours there.
2: Dinner? You could have dinner at Sears?
5: They used to have restaurants at Sears?
2: What?
8: They did.
6: Okay, and I think Phil's right. You know, Sears reached its actual peak economic dominance and cultural reach during the late 60s, early 70s, when it accounted for 1% of the entire U.S. economy.
2: Holy crap!
6: And two-thirds of all Americans shop there every quarter.
5: So what I want to know is who took over Sears to make it just go kaput?
2: You and you're stealing, Audrey. Look at what you've done.
5: I mean, I was stealing lightly.
6: When they stopped serving food, that's when it went downhill.
2: Yeah, when they shut down the restaurants inside of it.
6: Yeah, my Sears, I think about it again. My Sears had a restaurant on the top.
2: Wow.
5: What?
6: I'm just now remembering, yeah.
8: Can we take it a step further?
5: Sure.
8: Okay, you guys have been to Chicago, right?
2: Of course.
5: Of course.
8: WLS?
2: Yeah.
8: Do you know that world's largest store?
2: Wait, that's what WLS stands for?
8: Yes, Sears.
2: That was a Sears radio station? What the hell?
8: I don't know, but that's what I remember it standing for.
2: Oh, man. Hey, thanks for the call, brother. Appreciate you. Have a great day, Phil.
8: Bye.
2: Keith is on the line today. What's going on, Keith?
4: Hey, in reference to the Sears catalog, back in 1952 and 53, you could actually buy a car through Sears.
2: That's what I mean, man. You can go get a Mazda through Sears. Why not? Sure.
5: I mean, this is just such a learning moment for me.
4: Sears Allstate was the car. It was actually a Henry J., but when Sears sold it, it was called the Sears Allstate.
2: Wait, it was actually a Sears branded car?
5: The Sears Mobile.
4: Yes.
2: Wow.
4: Yep, you could buy it right from Sears.
2: What a time to be alive.
5: If you're one of the major dominant places where people are purchasing for consumerism, right? And Mahoney said that they've been around since before 1902.
6: Like 1893.
5: I mean, that just makes sense that you were able to buy everything from them.
2: Unreal.
4: The catalog, the Sears catalog in the early days in 1900s looked like a phone book.
5: May I ask a question? Did you too off to a Sears catalog?
4: No, I'm a car guy. I cut out the pages and put them on my bedroom wall.
2: Off of the cars.
6: You're like a proper man, not some degenerate like Dave and myself.
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10: Here's your 14 First Alert forecast. Rain likely through the morning, then gradually tapering off in the afternoon with steady temperatures in the upper 60s. Overnight, a 20% chance of a lingering shower early, mostly cloudy with a low of 55. Tomorrow, partly cloudy with a high of 75. Sunday, mostly sunny with a high of 78. And Monday, sunny with a high of 74. I'm meteorologist Arden Gregory on 107.5 WABX.
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1: Taking a little trip down memory lane today. Belinda is on the line to talk about Sears. What's going on, Belinda?
2: Hey, how are you guys?
1: We're great.
2: Well, I have a pool table from Sears.
1: To this day?
2: Yeah, it's in my pool room. Yeah, I bought a pool table when my daughter was about 15 or 16. She's 32 now, but I didn't want her running around with all of her friends, so I bought a pool table so all the kids could come over to my house. And yeah, I still have it. I remember it was about $300, but yeah.
1: $300? That's a deal, man.
3: Is that a steal for a pool table?
4: Yeah, you know how much it would cost to even move a pool table now? It's like $1,500 to $2,000 to move a pool table.
1: I'm sure Belinda's learned this lesson. Once you buy a pool table, that pool table is never leaving whatever room you put it in. Ever, not once. Gail is joining us today to talk about Sears. What's up, Gail?
5: Hey, my parents met at Sears.
1: Aww.
3: Oh, romance.
5: They both worked there. My mom worked in appliances. My dad worked in display. And my dad happened to walk by when she was there. And they smiled at each other. And then he walked a little few feet and he turned around. They were both smiling at each other again. So they're both engaged to other people.
1: Oh.
5: He asked her out for coffee. And then he asked her out on a date. They went on a date. Second date, he proposed. They got married a month later. And they were married for 52 years until my dad passed away. Wow.
1: This is like a hybrid family secret. Like, they were both engaged to other people, and then he turns around and hits her with, "You're prettier than that mannequin. What's, let's go out."
3: Right? What's so crazy is to think that both of y'all's, I gotta say, both of your parents, kind of horrible for that.
1: What are you talking about?
3: I know you can't stop love, but just think about them horny in Sears.
4: Those other people are losers.
1: Yeah, sorry.
4: Yeah, thank goodness. Now, that's why Gail's here today.
1: That's right.
3: Thank goodness for Gail's parents, you know, just getting horned up in the Sears.
1: And I like that 2 dates in, he's like, "Marry me." And they're like, "Well, I mean, you have to ask for the other ring back."
4: Dude, knew what he wanted.
1: Went for it.
3: Other ring back, Dave? You're a villain.
1: Gail, thanks for the call. Appreciate you.
4: Hey, that's just a promise. That's not a binding. Isn't binding until the marriage.
1: Until it's certified, it doesn't count.
3: Oh, my God. Every woman is in their car screaming.
1: I'm just there for Gail's mom. She's screaming something else.
3: She's screaming at Sears.
0: Dave and Mahoney.

0: This is Dave and Mahoney.
1: Don has some fond memories of Sears as well. What's going on, Don?
2: Hey, how you doing, guys?
1: We're doing great. Thank you.
2: Good. My dad used to drive for Sears and Roebuck back in the 70s.
1: So yeah, that was his job back in the day. Were they a good employer? Did he have a good experience with them?
2: Oh, yeah. He furnished my mom with trash compactors and washers, dryers. And, oh, yeah, she had everything state-of-the-art from Sears and Roebuck.
1: What do you mean? Was he stealing the stuff off the trucks that he was supposed to be delivering?
2: Well, not exactly stealing. I mean, he would give you at a great discounted price. My mom had all kinds of good stuff. But I remember one July, around my birthday time, he brought the Sears Roebuck truck to our neighborhood and was giving everybody transistor radios.
3: Oh, nice.
1: He's just robbing them blind.
3: Yeah, yeah.
4: It wasn't me. It was your dad.
3: He's a real Santa.
1: That's right.
4: Yeah.
1: What a hookup.
4: You know what?
1: What a hookup.
4: I'm happy to know I've got a little bit of family with your dad and just klepto from Sears.
1: That's right. Just stealing. Spreading the wealth. Don, thanks for the call. Appreciate you. Claudette is joining us today with a comment for Audrey. What's going on, Claudette?
5: Good morning. I have a couple of things. I first wondered if Audrey's the reason Radio Shack is out of business, too.
4: Yes, I am to blame. Yes. I stole many of things from the Shack.
5: Now, the other thing I was going to say is, you know, for all the young guys that like the Sears catalog, they now have Temu online. Everything you want is there.
1: Yeah.
4: Oh, I thought you meant like to go touch yourself to Temu.
1: Ramona's joining us today. What's happening?
6: Hey, how's it going? I do have a couple of Sears and Roebuck memories. When I was in high school, I actually worked at Sears selling shoes. And back in the day, you had to wear, you know, shirt and tie, get all fancy and everything. Mm-hmm. Leaving from school, rushing to get to work. Trying to tie my tie while I'm driving. Probably not the safest thing, but back then, you know, that was pretty normal.
1: Sure.
6: And then in college, got a job at an anthropology museum. And they, sure enough, had the Sears and Roebuck catalog. And back then, they were actually called Roebuck and Sears.
4: Who is Roebuck? Put a pin in this real quick. Who the hell was Roebuck?
3: The other one.
4: The other guy?
1: Yeah, he just got shown the door. Sears like, get out of here, Roebuck.
4: Scram.
6: Yep. It was crazy. And yeah, they had the houses in there. You know, they had the lingerie section fused together, you know, the pages there.
4: Oh, we know that mercy purr.
1: Yeah.
6: Real classy broads in there. It was fantastic. And then I got a hand-me-down rifle from my grandfather, and it was actually manufactured by Sears and Roebuck.
4: Wow.
1: Literally everything. Hey, man, thanks for the call today. Appreciate you.
4: Isn't it funny to think that, I mean, if you had, I mean, like, Mahoney, you said that your family had the Sears catalog in the toilet section.
3: Yeah, uh-huh.
4: Did you ever peruse that in the lingerie to see if that was still intact?
3: It was such an old...
1: Never wipe with those pages.
4: Never wipe.
3: It was one of the older catalogs, so I don't know if they had the more modern ones that were...
1: the more risque catalogs.
3: The color ones. This was the brown and black ones.
1: Michael is listening in Cincinnati today, and he is joining us to also talk about Sears. What's going on, man?
7: Hey, I heard the thing about you could buy a car from Sears. I don't know if you knew you could buy a house from Sears.
1: Oh, we were just talking about that. The houses, the cars, the guns, the tractors... You could literally buy everything.
4: They were offering anything you wanted. Did you also touch yourselves to a Sears catalog?
7: Well, you know, a lot of them wound up in outhouses after they were years.
4: You could touch yourself in an outhouse.
1: We
4: had that one guy in the military who said he used to, like, go in there and fumigate himself. Come on, man.
1: Michael, thanks for the call, man. We appreciate you. Have a great day.
7: Wait a minute. One more.
1: Yeah, go ahead.
7: They used to have private shoppers that would call you up, and they were assigned to a specific... My mother had her own. Her name was Audrey. And whenever the new catalog came out, my mother would get a call from Audrey and say, I know you got the new catalog. Is there anything you want to buy?
1: Like a casino host?
4: That was like Mahoney. Mahoney just got a text message recently from Tommy Bahama. They're like, hey, you're one of our preferred customers. Don't forget we sell clothes.
3: That wasn't a text message. That was a call.
1: A call.
3: That was a voicemail.
1: Left you a voicemail. He was trying to talk to you on the phone. Hey, Michael, thanks for the call, man.
7: This was a live person that would call up and that was assigned specifically to my mother.
4: Because they knew she liked to shop.
1: And now it's just an algorithm and Amazon. The kids today don't know what they're missing out on.
7: Hey, you guys are great. Listen to you guys in Ohio. Love you.
1: Appreciate you, man.
3: Appreciate it, brother.
1: See you.
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10: All right, we got time for just a couple more calls here about Sears because, my God, I had no idea. So many fond memories. Karina is joining us today. What's going on?
11: Well, I don't know if you guys would call this terrorizing Sears, but when I was in high school, me and my friends used to go to Sears, and we used to literally go up the down escalator, and we would time and see who went up the down escalator the fastest, and then we'd have a competition to see who would go up the fastest or who would go down
10: you
11: the
10: know
11: fastest.
10: What? That's why Sears closed down, is because of all the lawsuits with all these kids getting stuck in escalators.
12: Oh, that was so much fun. The running up the down escalator was like, that was a challenge. But then, like, now that this is pre-internet, we never saw the escalator accidents.
13: Where kids were like losing their legs.
12: Weren't like horrified by them. And now I'm like, I am petrified of those.
13: Don't
12: I'm
13: put
12: like,
13: your dog on an escalator.
10: Karina,
13: either.
10: Thanks for the call today. We appreciate you. Robert has something he wants to share as well to close us out.
14: Hey, I remember growing up in Ohio, we actually had the mall there. And it actually had the Sears, Montgomery Ward's, JCPenney.
10: Oh, yeah.
14: You know, and the catalog that we always had at the house was the JCPenney catalog. And especially the Christmas edition. And your mom would be like, oh, okay, look through there and see what you'd like for Christmas and circle it so we can figure out what presents you want. You know, by the time you're 15-year-old, you're looking in the lingerie going, can I circle that?
10: Can I have one of those, please?
14: can we order one of those stuff?
10: You circled four of them. You're like, I'm just shooting my shot. Do you want?
13: One thing I have learned that Sears has brought together today, a ton of perverts.
10: A bunch of horny little boys.
13: We're all gathered here today to Auga in remembrance.
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1: From the WABX newsroom, I'm Amy Adams. One person was shot and another was taken into custody following a shooting in Evansville. EPD was called Thursday afternoon to a residence a few blocks from Lodge Community School. A woman admitted to being the shooter to officers on the scene. They detained her and recovered the handgun. The shooting happened at a home on Pollock Avenue after a fight. It's still unclear exactly how these two women knew each other. Police haven't released their names and no one has been charged. Tennessee Governor Bill Lee has paused all further death row executions and has ordered an independent review following the botched execution of Krista Pike. She was sentenced to death for a 1995 murder. She remains hospitalized after her attorneys say she received two doses of pentobarbital in multiple shots but was still breathing and complaining of pain. ABC's Wick Johnson has more.
2: It's Tennessee's second botched execution this year. In May, convicted killer Tony Carruthers was given a one-year reprieve after authorities could not find a vein. Tennessee's governor pausing all remaining executions and ordering a review of what happened to Pike.
3: It's tragedy, and it's deeply disturbing to me that that has happened in this state. The people deserve better than that.
2: Tennessee has one other execution scheduled for this year, but that's now postponed with the governor's decision. Meanwhile, the State Department of Corrections is standing by its actions, saying it followed protocol.
1: The Grand Marshal of the Westside Nightclub Fall Festival Parade is Evansville native Alicia Gaddis. Not only is she a Wrights High School graduate, but an Emmy Award-winning actress, multi-Grammy-winning performer, best-selling author, and producer. Her career has taken her to Broadway, the Sydney Opera House, and international television. Gaddis is the creator and star of the PBS series Lishy Lou and Lucky Two. The parade is on Saturday, October the 10th at 4:30. 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

0: Americans that are nuttier than a payday.
1: I got me a dog.
0: It's the Redneck Report on Dave and Mahoney.
2: So he's not an old guy. He's still a young man, but he is 18 years old, which means you can be charged. An 18-year-old by the name of Luke Douglas Rollins out of Parkland, Florida, was arrested after he allegedly got into a physical fight with a child at a food court at the mall on September 20th. Rollins rolled up to this kid and took some of his French fries, and the child pushed him away after he took his food. And according to the police report, that's when Rollins pushed the child back and punched him in the face.
3: Ah.
4: Do we know how old this child was?
2: They didn't list how old the child was because he's a child. But they listed
4: him as 17.
2: Yeah, but they said child.
3: No, it isn't teen, you're
2: right.
3: Saying?
2: Yes.
3: Because
2: if it's a fight between a 18-year-old and a 17-year-old, it doesn't make the news.
4: It does not.
2: If it's a 4-year-old, and you're taking his French fries, and then the kid pushes you away, like, don't take my fries.
4: It's okay for Bill Murray to come by and steal your fries, but Jimmy Rollin Douglas or
2: Luke Douglas Rollins.
4: Okay, yeah. There we go.
2: So I think that this would probably ruin my vacation as well. Florida dad said his family was on vacation, and the whole thing got ruined when they checked into their Orange Lake Resort in Kissimmee, Florida, and his 3-year-old daughter found an adult toy in the room.
4: That wasn't theirs?
2: That was not theirs.
4: Not the parents?
2: So the father said his daughter found the item on the second night and handed it to him and said, here's a present. And you're like,
3: oh!
2: His daughter's 3, by the way.
3: I mean, she put that in her mouth. You know she did.
4: No, Audrey. I feel like if he can't come up with a lie for what it is to the child, that's on him for ruining the vacation.
2: He said that he alerted the hotel, got no response. And by the way, this family had planned to go to Disney that day. And he said that he's very frustrated by the lack of response. Nearly 24 hours later, he said that he returned to the item to the lobby himself and completed a security report. Weeks later, the company reportedly offered him $1,300 and a free future stay.
3: I mean, that's pretty...
4: I mean, it seems
3: pretty
4: solid.
3: Good compensation.
2: And out of your daughter's gnawing on a dildo.
4: Well, we don't know if that happened or
3: I
4: not.
3: I just made that up because 3-year-olds still kind of like exploring stuff with their mouth. It's kind of like a weird time.
4: You ever looked under a bed in a hotel room?
2: Why would I do that?
4: Because the ones that, like, I don't trust the beds in the hotels that you can see under. I just do
3: we
4: not.
3: We were just talking about this because there was a guy who made it into the news because he, like, forgot something in his hotel room, went to go back and get it. Imagine if this lady just went to go back to get her toy and she freaked out and ran underneath the bed. I mean, this could happen. Mahoney, I'm with you. Mm-hmm. Go force the floor-to-ceiling beds.
4: Floor-to-ceiling beds. You're, laying there at night.
2: Crevices or cracks under any hotel beds, period. And the lady has gotten bored, and you just hear bzzz.
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6: Here's your 14 First Alert forecast. Rain likely through the morning, then gradually tapering off in the afternoon with steady temperatures in the upper 60s. Overnight, a 20% chance of a lingering shower early, mostly cloudy with a low of 55. Tomorrow, partly cloudy with a high of 75. Sunday, mostly sunny with a high of 78. And Monday, sunny with a high of 74. I'm meteorologist Arden Gregory on 107.5 WABX.
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4: Lenny is joining us today with a family secret. What's going on, Lenny?
5: Yeah, how you doing, man? It's not really a secret, I don't think. Just sharing that, I grew up in Chicago and related to that. My mom's side of the family is related to the Chicago mob.
4: You know, I would imagine, and I don't mean to stereotype here, but somebody named Lenny always feels like there's a possibility.
6: They're connected.
4: That there's a connection, yes. Okay, so.
5: Yeah, it's Leonard, but I grew up, they call me Lenny.
4: Lenny.
7: You know, it's really funny. So my brother, my half-brother, is half Italian, and he wanted to go by, well, his name is Joseph, and at one point he wanted to go by Joe. His entire life, it's Joey. And my stepdad said, if I would have wanted you to go by Joe, we would have called you Joe. There's a reason why you're called Joey. And I was like, this guy's like 6 foot and lanky.
4: Yeah.
7: Wears glasses with a gap. What kind of
4: you said glasses with a gap? Because that checks out.
7: With a gap, yeah.
4: Okay, so Lenny, tell us about the family connection to the mob here.
5: All my cousins, they're all like Sicilian, you know, my mom's side of the family. Her name was exactly Cerrone, but she married my Polack dad, Pinkowski.
4: Mm-hmm.
5: They're related to Gioia Iupa. I don't know if you saw the movie Casino.
4: Oh, of course.
5: All those old guys in the wheelchair, one of them was the Chicago boss, and they did all the skimming in Vegas, and I was growing up there at that time after being in the San Fernando Valley with all the Valley girls and stuff, and found out they were doing all the skimming. Robert De Niro, actually, his real name was Frankie Lefty Rosenthal, the Jewish guy that ran the starter.
4: So when you were a kid growing up around all this, like, did you have any sense as to what was going on, that there was a lot of criminal activity? Did you see any of the spoils of it? Like, there was a lot of nice stuff that would suddenly pop up?
5: No, I just know that I wasn't allowed in because I'm half Polish.
4: Oh, you got iced out because your dad? Oh, man.
5: Well, I'm glad, too. I don't want nothing to do with it, but...
7: You might have thought differently if you were full Italian. The Polish side is taking you away, man.
4: Yeah, they're just very conservative. Don't want to cause any trouble.
5: My grandmother got me a job at the Stardust at the time and made me a cook's runner, and I didn't even know what the hell they were talking about. Go here, go there, run this, take this. And I'm like, I quit. And my grandmother goes, what are you doing home? I go, I quit. I said, it's too much. These people are running me around. Like, I don't even know what I'm doing. She said, you know who got you that job? So she had to make calls real quick. And
4: she's like, you can't quit on the mafia? You think you're a cook's runner, dude. You're delivering bags of drugs and cash.
5: Yeah, right?
4: So you probably inadvertently avoided a life of crime, but whilst you were simultaneously committing crimes that you had no idea that you were doing.
5: Yeah, probably. Hey, take this to cousin blah blah. Yeah, I remember some of that. Yeah, maybe.
4: Wow.
5: And then I get a nice tip.
4: Yeah, you're like, boy, that guy sure tipped me a lot of money for delivering that produce for his restaurant.
5: Yeah. Anytime you want me to go there, I'm ready.
1: This is Dave and Mahoney.

0: Do I have to?
1: Christy is joining us today for a round of Lazy Bones Mahones, and I'm always really curious when it comes from a female's perspective. Christy, do you think that Mahoney is lazy or just very efficient?
2: I plead the fifth.
3: Do you now, Christy?
4: A true woman finally calling in.
2: I think it's a mixture of both.
1: Don't you wilt.
4: Oh, come on, stay strong.
1: Stand up.
3: Dave, as you know, when I was a young man, backpacking across Europe.
2: I have to be impressed with some of the stuff you come up with, but yeah.
3: As I was backpacking across Europe, backpacking, climbing through the mountains of Europe.
1: Of course,
3: that's what backpacking through Europe is. To somebody from Missouri. I came across a wise man, and that wise man said, son, the key to happiness and the meaning of life is to work smarter and not harder. And ever since that day, it's been my mission, my journey, my odyssey to spread the word of efficiency all across these great lands of ours.
4: Dave, isn't it so weird that he always finds solo men on these journeys?
1: Weird, strange men hiding in caves, woods, mountains, whatever it may be.
3: I was hot when I was 18.
1: I bet those men told you that you were.
3: You've seen those shirtless.
4: Let me show you some wise words, young man.
3: You've seen those shirtless photos of me.
1: All right, Christy. So
4: yes,
1: there's
4: we have.
1: Two things that Mahoney's wife has shared with us. One of these is 100% true. You are trying to find which one is true. Here is number one. It's entitled Garage.
5: Our garage is pretty organized, but it is relatively small, and we have to park carefully to ensure that we can both get in and out of our cars, especially now that we have to load our daughter in and out of her car seat in the back seat. I often make comments to Mahoney about being careful to leave me enough room, as he leaves himself plenty of luxurious space to get in and out of his car, but leaves me very little. He always sighs and says, I do! One day, we decided to take my car to run an errand because I needed gas, but he still wanted to drive. He had to suck in his stomach to squeeze himself into my car and screamed, why are we parked so close together, baby? Oh, so now it's a problem.
4: True.
1: How is that not true?
4: That's so true.
1: That's so true.
4: That is so true.
1: Absolutely true.
3: How dare she? It's like a war crime to make me suck in the stomach.
4: Yeah. It's all the meats, man.
1: It's the smoked meats.
3: I told her not to. I shouldn't get a smoker.
2: They have to go through it themselves.
1: Mm-hmm. You're turning into a brisket. All right, here we go with number two. This is entitled Weeds.
5: We recently got our very first letter from our HOA telling us that we had weeds in our side yard. We fired our landscapers a few weeks ago and are still in the process of hiring new ones, so the task was now ours to complete. I put our daughter down for a nap and texted Mahoney that I would get started on the weeding and he could come help me when he got home. I heard a car pass by and looked up and saw what looked like Mahoney's car drive past our house. He pulled up to the house 20 minutes later with a sack full of Taco Bell and asked, you ready to pick those weeds, baby? Knowing full well that there was no way he'd delay his lunch for manual labor. I said, yep, let's get started, just to mess with him, and I've never seen that man look so scared in his life. I later checked Mahoney's $1 million surveillance system, and sure enough, it was him.
1: No way.
3: In my defense.
1: No way.
3: In my defense, I was on a work phone call.
1: Didn't want to have to get off
3: that call.
1: Mahoney, the only work phone call that you ever take is me.
4: You don't know what I do on the side.
1: Yes, I do.
3: I meet a lot of men in Europe. You don't know.
4: That's one of those work phone calls.
1: Send me another foot pick, big boy.
3: Also, they got for that security system.
4: I feel like Mahoney would have let us know if he went on a Taco Bell adventure. I mean, he would have reported back to the group and let us know what the order was, how much it cost in 2026 as of October-ish. And we haven't heard any news
1: about that. I also don't think that Mahoney gives his wife access to the security system.
3: She does have access to the security system. I mean, not full access.
1: Right.
3: Yeah. I've got admin access. She's got user access.
4: She can't edit.
1: If you knew that the evidence was on there, you would have gone in and deleted your drive-by.
4: Okay.
1: Bossy Rossi, what's your take? Hang on one second.
2: Hard enough not to go by in the first place.
1: That's possible. What do you think, Bossy Rossi?
6: I got to agree with Audrey. I don't think it was Taco Bell. I think that's the only infraction here is that it wasn't Taco Bell. It was a bunch of chicken nuggets from McDonald's.
4: Oh, it was a McDonald's run. Because, again, he would have told us about that because he hasn't gone to Taco Bell in a really long time, and I feel like he would have reported back to the group.
1: All right, Christy, which one is 100% true?
2: I think it's the first one. I agree.
1: Okay, yeah.
3: Christy. Blame the fifth.
2: Gary.
3: Number one is 100% true. And Bossy Rossi hit the nail on the head. It was McDonald's. I've been on that app, man. That McDouble for like $2.99.
6: Hell yeah.
3: $9. Can't beat that.
7: Dave and Mahoney.

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1: Hey, Mitzi, this is Temple from WABX. 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
1: Would you like to go to the game on the 13th?
2: Yes, I would.
1: Congratulations, Mitzi. 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
3: Here's your 14 First Alert forecast. Rain likely through the morning, then gradually tapering off in the afternoon with steady temperatures in the upper 60s. Overnight, a 20% chance of a lingering shower early, mostly cloudy with a low of 55. Tomorrow, partly cloudy with a

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6: Scandal and a big payday has come to the NASCAR world. A former NASCAR driver by the name of Jennifer Jo Cobb was ordered to pay $850,000 to a woman by the name of Tracy Hughes after a North Carolina jury found that Cobb was liable in a lawsuit over an alleged affair with Hughes' husband. And you're like, well, how on earth does that happen? Like, sure, you guys had an affair together, but why would you have to pay nearly $1 million to this woman?
7: Seems like a lot of money.
6: Hughes sued Cobb in 2024, alleging that Cobb had a relationship with her then-husband, who was a NASCAR spotter. His name is Clayton Hughes, before their January 2021 separation. And the lawsuit included two claims, alienation of affection and criminal conversation, both civil claims still recognized in North Carolina. So there's some states, North Carolina, of course, being one of them, where you can get a massive payday from somebody if you find out they've been shtupping your spouse. $800,000 for the criminal conversation, what was in those text messages, and $50,000 for alienation of affection, and $1 in punitive damages for each claim. So the total was $850,002. Now, Cobb denied the allegations and previously argued that the laws behind the lawsuit were unconstitutional. Cobb said the verdict that the case isn't over and the judgment had not been entered. She can pursue post-trial motions, which obviously she plans to appeal this one. But North Carolina is one of only six states where alienation of affection lawsuits remain available. And this woman, I mean, they say nothing is more dangerous than a woman scorned. And
8: yeah,
6: in this case, this ex-wife is coming after her.
9: This is how you get murdered, though.
6: I mean,
9: like, legit, you do this. This is like laws like this. Like, I understand because, you know, you don't want to upset the apple cart or whatever, and somebody's doing something they shouldn't be doing. But this is the kind of stuff you go through with a lawsuit like this. This is what will push somebody to murder you.
6: I mean, I guess. I mean,
9: you guess.
6: I mean, what this?
9: Yes.
6: Is,
9: when you financially ruin somebody, what other reasons do people like murder? Like financial ruin is a big one.
6: I mean, I guess, but I mean, if I had the ability to sue someone for $850,000. And I won a jury awarded that to me, I'll take my chances. I mean, this woman, I mean, she's a NASCAR driver, and she was a part of the Truck and O'Reilly Auto Parts series between 2001 and 2024. So she clearly seems to have enough money to pay this.
9: Sure.
6: And she's got a whole life outside of that. I mean, sure, if she wants to go the route of murdering, I guess. Yeah, again, for $850,000, I'm taking my chances.
9: Okay.
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1: From the WABX newsroom, I'm Amy Adams. One person was shot and another was taken into custody following a shooting in Evansville. EPD was called Thursday afternoon to a residence a few blocks from Lodge Community School. A woman admitted to being the shooter to officers on the scene. They detained her and recovered the handgun. The shooting happened at a home on Pollock Avenue after a fight. It's still unclear exactly how these two women knew each other. Police haven't released their names and no one has been charged. Tennessee Governor Bill Lee has paused all further death row executions and has ordered an independent review following the botched execution of Krista Pike. She was sentenced to death for a 1995 murder. She remains hospitalized after her attorneys say she received two doses of pentobarbital in multiple shots but was still breathing and complaining of pain. ABC's Whit Johnson has more.
2: It's Tennessee's second botched execution this year. In May, convicted killer Tony Carruthers was given a one-year reprieve after authorities could not find a vein. Tennessee's governor pausing all remaining executions and ordering a review of what happened to Pike.
3: It's tragedy, and it's deeply disturbing to me that that has happened in this state. The people deserve better than that.
2: Tennessee has one other execution scheduled for this year, but that's now postponed with the governor's decision. Meanwhile, the State Department of Corrections is standing by its actions, saying it followed protocol.
1: The Grand Marshal of the Westside Nightclub Fall Festival Parade is Evansville native Alicia Gaddis. Not only is she a Wrights High School graduate, but an Emmy Award-winning actress, multi-Grammy-winning performer, best-selling author, and producer. Her career has taken her to Broadway, the Sydney Opera House, and international television. Gaddis is the creator and star of the PBS series Lishy Lou and Lucky Two. The parade is on Saturday, October the 10th at 4:30. From the WABX Newsroom, I'm Amy Adams.

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1: So a couple cautionary tales when it comes to snakes. So, you know, it's spooky season. Halloween is coming up. I mean, obviously today is October the 1st. So looking for some pumpkins is not out of the question this time of the year. But there are a couple of big pumpkin sanctuary owners that are warning people that I guess around this time of year, rattlesnakes just love to hang out.
2: By pumpkins?
1: In pumpkin patches.
2: Oh,
3: really?
1: And so, yeah, there's a couple of owners of these pumpkin patches that have shared large western diamondback rattlesnakes that have been found near supplies. And they're saying, that's one of the reasons why we're not letting people go out into the fields and select their own pumpkins. We're going ahead and grabbing them for you and putting them on tables. And I would say, you know, if I can find a way to weasel out of having to go walk around in a pumpkin patch and hand select a pumpkin with the kids, I will take it. I'll be a kid. Guys, it's for your own sake.
2: Oh, I also think that it already comes like with a maraca. So like if you just go ahead and like add that as a sound effect for your jack-o'-lantern, take it home with you, man.
1: Yeah. Another cautionary tale when it comes to vipers in this case. Have you ever heard of a gaboon viper?
2: Have not.
1: I had neither. I guess it is an extremely venomous African viper. And this one just happened to be slithering around in Southern California, in Orange County.
2: Oh,
1: you're
2: gosh.
1: Like, why is there a super venomous
2: somebody brought that in their
1: viper?
2: Pants.
1: You know, that's the first thing I thought, is it was some snake weirdo.
2: Yeah. For sure, just like
3: transporting
2: it.
3: They smuggled that snake.
2: Yeah, they smuggled it.
3: That's a snake smuggling.
2: Yep.
1: To give you an idea of how big it is, because these are not native to North America, so you don't feel bad if you're not familiar with the gaboon viper. 4 to 5 feet long.
2: No way. It's got to be at least 2. Man measured this.
1: The snake was last seen in a tree, in a neighborhood, and the cops in the area are warning residents not to approach it, touch, or attempt to capture it, and be aware of their surroundings. Police and wildlife experts have been searching the area for hours every single day to try to find this snake because, again, it's a huge snake. You're talking about 4 to 5 feet long, and you can't track it down, but you don't want to be surprised by it because even though this thing is huge, it's extraordinarily venomous. So, you know, if it could easily kill a person, could easily kill a pet of any kind, and I blame snake weirdos in general. What are you doing?
3: Keep them snakes out of your pants, perverts.
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5: Here's your 14 First Alert forecast. Rain likely through the morning, then gradually tapering off in the afternoon with steady temperatures in the upper 60s. Overnight, a 20% chance of a lingering shower early, mostly cloudy with a low of 55. Tomorrow, partly cloudy with a high of 75. Sunday, mostly sunny with a high of 78. And Monday, sunny with a high of 74. I'm meteorologist Arden Gregory on 107.5 WABX.
6: I was driving through the intersection, then out of nowhere, a car hit me. Bills just started coming in. It was just very, very overwhelming. 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

0: The Dave and Mahoney Show is very nosy. We want to know your family's secrets.
1: Don is joining us today with a family secret. What's going on, Don?
2: Hey, this is just a tidbit that I heard about another family that I probably have less intel than Mahoney's going to find for us, the chair.
1: Okay, let's see what you got.
3: Mahoney, you have to do some research, sir.
1: Get ready. Get those Googling fingers ready.
2: My Google feed just popped up a tidbit that said some guy in St. Louis who was adopted as a kid just found out that his real dad is Michael McDonald.
3: What?
1: What a fun surprise that is.
3: Whoa, voice of an angel.
2: Yeah, and there's a picture of him and Michael McDonald online. So I figured, you know, I can't read it, man. I'm on the road. Maybe Mahoney will check it out and fill us all in.
1: I like that you're scrolling on social media or whatever it may be while you're driving, and you're like, that's really interesting. Mahoney, you're on the case.
3: Well, Mahoney pulled it up, and that guy looks
4: just like Michael McDonald.
3: Like a replica.
1: Doesn't it suck, though, if you look just like Michael McDonald, you find out Michael McDonald is actually your dad, and you just can't sing like Michael McDonald?
4: He was placed up for adoption by his parents, who were both 14, Mike McDonald and his mom, his biological mom,
1: 14?
4: When they were 14, and he was adopted by Paul and Kay Gosselin, and they raised him in St. Louis.
1: Wait, Kay Gosselin?
3: Kay Gosselin?
1: Oh, no.
3: John and May, Kay plus eight.
1: Kay. I was going to say, this poor guy gets raised by Kate Gosselin. What a death sentence that is. What a story. I don't know if that counts as a family secret for you, Don, but you just revealed somebody else's. I learned a lot about Michael McDonald.
4: Michael McDonald was out here
2: at 14. There we go.
3: What a
2: sweet. 14.
1: Wow. Thanks for the call, Don. Appreciate
3: that's
1: you,
3: why it's important. If you're doing anything, make sure you wrap it up.
1: Because how would Michael McDonald's life have changed if he'd kept that kid at 14 years old?
3: He wouldn't have learned how to sing.
1: That's right.
4: See, this does, like keep forgetting about you. Does have, like, a different meaning now, kind of. You're like,
1: oh, man, you're right.
0: This is Dave and Mahoney.

0: 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It's Cover Your Ears
1: on Dave and Mahoney.
2: Some of the biggest rock songs ever released. You are trying to figure out what they are with 30 seconds on the clock for each one of them. Jim is joining us today. Jim, you got Mahoney and Audrey available as lifelines should you need them. Are you ready for your first one?
3: I am.
2: 921,000 views being done on harmonica. Here we go.

0: Damn, that actually worked on harmonica pretty well. Mm-hmm. Solid. Jim, do you know it?
1: It did. Yeah, it's Pink Floyd, Comfortably Numb.
0: Sure is. Great Nicely job. Done. All right, next one here has got 260,000 views, so popular as well. Good luck.

0: of a Dolly Parton vibe to that one. Mm-hmm. That was good. All right, Jim, do you know that one?
1: Yeah, I'm going to need help on that one.
0: You better pick Mahoney. He's leaning towards the microphone.
2: I can help you on that one.
3: You always pick Mahoney first.
0: There you go.
2: That is Bruce Springsteen, I'm on Fire.
0: That is Chris.
1: There you go.
0: That's nice T-shirt.
2: Which also, look, Bruce, chill out, bro. Chill out.
0: All right, so Bruce Springsteen, good for the second point, but that means you have no more lifelines. You don't need them. You can win it right here. This one performed on the Harpeegee?
3: What's a Harpeegee?
0: I don't know. It just says it's on the Harpeegee. 302,000 views. Full point here gets you the win. Good luck.

0: I know that you're doing a thing there, my guy, but have you ever thought about maybe just a guitar? It's fine. The RPG. All right, Jim, for the win, what do you got?
1: Van Halen.
0: Mm-hmm. What's the song?
1: Oh, Ain't Talking About Love.
0: There you go. Nice.
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7: We are here. The weather is cooling down, and Audrey has been pleading all summer long for us to stop drinking IPAs.
8: And all summer, we said no.
9: But you know what?
8: But now... that has changed.
9: With that knowledge, you might think, huh, so during the summers, they do IPAs, and then during the winters, they don't. But oh no, don't worry, they will come back.
7: I will tell you the next, until the end of the year, so however many weeks that is, we have no IPAs.
9: Oh my God. Okay. Can we get that angel music that you play sometimes? Like,
8: Yes.
9: Mm. IPAs.
7: I was at the beer store yesterday with my beer store.
8: Okay.
7: Whatever. I'm with my wife and my baby, and we're coming back from the park. And I've never taken my baby into a
9: beer store. Liquor
7: store.
9: Yeah, was she asking for samples?
8: Give her some of that rum.
7: But you know, when I go, I usually try to work smarter, not harder, as I always do. So I try to get like 8 or 9 weeks worth of beer at one time.
8: Stock up, brother.
7: So I've got my baby, you know, who's 22 months old in the little seat. And
9: she's almost two.
7: I've got 10 different, like, 4 to 6 packs of beer, and I just felt like the biggest degenerate. I've got this cute little kid, and then all of these beers. I'm like, oh, it's for work, I swear.
8: If that cashier was a parent, they're like, I get it. I totally understand, man. Yeah.
7: So, the beer that we're drinking today is the Dogfish Head Craft Brewery Pumpkin Ale. It's a brown ale with pumpkin. This one's been around since 95. They mess with it, I think, a little bit year to year, but it's a seasonal release for them, and this has been one of my favorites for a long time. Kind of one of the original pumpkin ales that was good. Because there's a lot of pumpkin ales out there that unfortunately just used to smell like fall or potpourri. Yeah. Like you walked into, Hobby Lobby.
8: Had a distinct taste of potpourri.
7: Right.
8: Yeah. Like,
7: but this
8: very
7: one,
8: artificial.
7: Dogfish Head Brewery, these guys are kind of, you know, some of the OG craft brewers on the East Coast. I have been a fan of theirs for a very long time. So I'm excited to drink this one again today. 7% alcohol by volume. I clock it in at 28 IBU. So let's all take a big drink.
8: Cheers.
7: Of the Dogfish Head Pumpkin Ale. Cheers, friends.
8: 7%. Pretty good.
7: The five categories which we rate every single beer here on the show are look, feel, smell, drink, and drinkability.

0: After notes.
1: Mahoney has one sip of alcohol, his brain just short circuits every single time.
0: Wait, what is it, though? Beer, smell, drink,
1: look,
0: what?
1: Look, feel.
2: Look, feel. Smell, taste, drink, smell. Feel, yeah. And drinkability. Yeah. Yeah. Those are the five categories that we rate.
1: We've
2: every
1: only
2: beer.
1: Been doing this for 20 years. Eventually, we'll figure it out.
3: Dang it.
2: So, I mean, when you crack it open, you know, it doesn't have...
0: smells like beer.
2: It does smell like beer. It doesn't
1: not a lot of pumpkin.
2: It doesn't have that, like, overwhelming cinnamon or that overwhelming pumpkin spice smell. But, like, when we take a drink of it, that's where it comes in. I will say the look of this can, new artwork this year, looks amazing. There's a skeleton on it. My daughter's obsessed with skeletons. So this was the first beer that I picked out based on just how it looked.
0: Huh. I mean... interesting. The can is nice. It kind of gives you spooky vibes. Very on brand. I would go for this in a cooler for sure. I mean, they've got a really cool
1: logo. If you're having a Halloween party, like, this is an excellent addition. If you have, like beers on display or even in a cooler.
0: It's an orange can.
1: It's an orange can. It's got a skull on it and pumpkins. Like, it just works, man.
0: Black and orange. Pretty, yeah, pretty solid choice.
2: On brand for Halloween.
0: For marketing.
2: I feel like we should take another big drink of the pumpkin ale just to kind of, you know, that first one. Get that out of the way.
0: I'll race you.
1: To the bottom of a can?
2: It's 7%, Audrey.
0: It is for this little can?
2: That's
0: a big old push for a little guy.
2: Well, the alcohol, I will say, is pretty muted on that, you know. Yeah. But I would say what it lacks in the nose, it more than compensates for in the body and the taste of this particular beer. Audrey, are you a fan of this one?
0: I am a fan of this. So, you know, a minute ago I was saying that I was glad that I had a pumpkin coffee to start. I'm not going to lie. I think that I don't taste much pumpkin because I think I've already had a bunch of pumpkin.
1: No, actually, I don't taste a ton of pumpkin either.
0: Oh, okay. It's like light pumpkin.
1: Yeah.
0: Okay. Because I was like, wait, pumpkin hold on. Light. Pumpkin light beer, which I think that, you know, sometimes, Mahoney, one of the things that you bring up time and time again with some of these flavored beers is that sometimes they're either too much overcompensating or they taste like syrupy, icky.
2: Fake.
0: Like
2: trying
0: fake.
2: Sure. Yeah.
0: Trying
1: that's
0: too
1: the
0: hard.
1: Worst part of them.
0: This just kind of has a light pumpkin flavor to it, which, I mean, I feel like is a good gateway because, I mean, if you had a full pumpkin beer, I'm not sure if that would be better balanced.
2: I really like pumpkin ales, and this one is a pretty good balance, has a pretty good balance to it. You know, being a brown ale has a lot of flavor, so you do get those malts, but I think the spices in there, you know,
0: clove?
2: Cinnamon, you get some clove. The cinnamon's there, but it's not overpowering. I think the allspice is the biggest note that hits me, or at least is sitting on my tongue after each drink of this, but the alcohol for a 7%er is damn near non-existent.
0: You tasting any of the brown sugar or nutmeg?
2: There's a little bit of sweetness there, but it's not overwhelming. I feel like that it gets balanced out.
0: I think you're right.
2: The spices.
1: So I'm going to get crucified for this, for those that yearn for spooky season. I don't like pumpkin spice anything. I don't like pumpkin, period. I don't like pumpkin pie, any of that. The reason why I like this is because it is so muted. This just tastes like a good beer that has
0: a little bit of a brown ale with a little extra flavor.
1: Right. A little bit, but so it's not like you said, overcompensating for anything, which makes it really easy to drink. And the fact that it's at 7%.
2: It's balanced.
1: Because I like to be drunk at Halloween parties.
2: And you will,
1: so
2: you drink a six pack of this while you're handing out candy. You will be feeling it. Bossy Rossi, what is the company's stance on the pumpkin ale from Dogfish Head?
3: Yeah, a high ranking official within the company over here. And I take a hard stance on drinking on the air. However, like Dave said, you know, look, football season's back. We're experiencing the nice weather. It's fall. You know what? I'm not getting a ton of pumpkin from it, but it does, to me, taste like fall. It might be some of those spices. They are muted, like Dave said. It's not overwhelmingly, you know, prevalent in my taste buds, but I do like the way it tastes, and I'm in. And maybe it's psychosomatic, you know, just seeing the orange can with the skeleton. It makes you feel like fall, but I'm in on this.
0: You know what? I don't know if anybody here has had it on the reverse end yet and had a little bit of a burp, but I will say on the burp end, it is absolutely delightful. It is giving a little bit of...
2: That's important. The way it goes down and the way it comes up is just as important.
0: It's giving a little bit more aromatic fall on the way out.
1: Do you like it better in the front or the back?
0: You're such a pervert. Both.
2: Like the adults that we are. It does have a little bit of a warming sensation there. Now that it's like, you know, I've been sitting with this for a few minutes.
0: I am warm.
2: A little bit of warmness.
1: Candle lit, just the chest. Like a jack-o'-lantern.
2: I'm a fan. Overall, as far as pumpkin ales go, I think this one has been around for 20 plus years. They seem to do it right every single year. Love the new artwork. Just can't say enough good things about the dogfish.
0: Did you give Dylan Goldberger a shout out as his full name?
2: Is that who the artist is?
0: Yes, the Dylan Goldberger is the guy who did the drawing.
2: I did not, but now we have.
3: I didn't know that Dylan even do drawings.
0: Dylan Goldbergers.
2: Good job. Shout out to him. Can I get a drum roll, please, Dave?
1: Here you go.
2: Oh, Mahoney's Beer Scale Supremacy. I give the Dogfish Head Pumpkin Ale Brown Ale.
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Getting the lead out on the rock workforce with rock and roll. 107.5 WABX. Good morning. It is Temple Brewbecue is coming up pretty fast. Got details on the way on how you can get your tickets. Also got classic rock coming up from Lynyrd Skynyrd. Right now, let's get started with some Metallica.

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1: 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Happy Friday. 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We're going to get through this day and get to the weekend. A few weekends away, we are going to have Brewbecue. 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

Dave and Mahoney in the morning. Evansville's classic rock all day. Rain in the forecast for today. 80% chance of showers. High going up to around 76. Tonight, slight chance of showers down to 59. Rain expected on Saturday. Mostly cloudy skies with a high 72. Inside another long block of rock now with Pearl Jam.

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Start your weekend off right this afternoon at 5 o'clock with the Friday Concert Cut. 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The new Friday Concert Cut. 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

I can't hear that song without seeing the Alice in Wonderland gigantic cake. I loved that video. And, of course, Tom Petty as the Mad Hatter. It's 107.5 WABX. Temple hanging out on the Rock Workforce with you. Thanks for taking us along today. Colts home game tickets. They could be yours. Details are coming up. Got to Mario Speedwagon on the way and Thin Lizzy. Right now, the Beastie Boys.

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0: Like a little game of telephone. Classic rock there from REO Speedwagon and Take It on the Run. It's 107.5 WABX. Temple on the Rock Workforce with you on this Friday. Make sure you sign up to win your home game tickets to catch an Indianapolis Colts home game at Lucas Oil Stadium. 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You can sign up right there. 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Donald Dean, he was our latest winner of Colts home game tickets. You can win too. You got to sign up. On the way, another long block of rock is coming up. Hendrix, Fleetwood Mac, and Nirvana next.
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1: 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Mostly cloudy skies with rain for today. High going up to around 76 tonight. 20% chance of showers and clouds. Overnight low 59. 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

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On the way, we are headed back in time, going back to 1979 today on the timeline. It is brought to you by Space Monkey Records. It's on the way at noon, but first, Classic Rock from the Stones.

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9: Welcome into the Timeline, brought to you by Space Monkey Records. Today we're going back to 1979. It was a year of new wave domination with bands like The Police, The Cars, and Talking Heads. They combined punk's energy with pop sensibilities and electric synth. The Knack scored the year-end Billboard number one single with their pop anthem, My Sharona. In 1979, Iron Maiden and Def Leppard released their earliest recordings, laying the groundwork for 1980s metal dominance. Concurrently, Ozzy Osbourne parted ways with Black Sabbath, and Motorhead dropped two highly influential speed metal albums, Overkill and Bomber. And on October 10th, 1979, Joe Perry officially left Aerosmith. We're kicking off our timeline today from 1979 with the title cut to the third studio album from Foreigner. Released on September 11th, 1979, the album reached number five on the Billboard charts and featured iconic tracks like Dirty White Boy and, of course, this one. From 1979, it is Foreigner with Head Games.

It is Beautiful Girls, classic rock there from Van Halen on the timeline today from 1979. That song was originally written in David Lee Roth's basement under the working title Bring On the Girls. It's from their 1977 Warner Brothers demo. Now, the lyrics were slightly toned down for their final commercial album version of the song. Now, while the song was a major fan favorite and a staple at live concerts, it reached a peak of 84 on the Billboard Hot 100. It's 107.5 WABX. It is Temple on the Timeline, brought to you by Space Monkey Records. We're going back to 1979, and this song was released on October of 1979 as the lead single from Jefferson Starship's album Freedom at Point Zero. The song features the powerful lead vocals of Mickey Thomas, who had recently joined the band. It also features legendary Journey drummer Ansley Dunbar. The song peaked at number 14 on the Billboard Hot 100. From 1979, it is Jefferson Starship with Jane.

0: classic rock from AC/DC from 1979 with Girls Got Rhythm, released on November 2nd of 79 and written by core band members Angus and Malcolm Young and lead vocalist Bon Scott. The song is driven by an infectious blues-infused hard rock groove, of course produced by Mutt Lange. The song stands out as one of the definitive tracks of the Bon Scott era, showcasing his witty, double entendre-filled lyrics about a woman with unforgettable backseat rhythm. He wrote this right before his tragic passing in February of 1980. AC/DC wrapping up the timeline from 1979. The timeline brought to you by Space Monkey Records. Highway 41 in Riverside in Evansville. Get in there this weekend. Thumb through some vinyl. You never know what you're going to find at Space Monkey. They have the largest selection of vinyl in the tri-state. On the way, get another long block of rock. The Doobie Brothers coming up. Aerosmith and the Scorps.
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0: 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Are you a big Colts fan?
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Dave and Mahoney in the morning, Evansville's classic rock all day. Mostly cloudy skies with rain on your Friday. High going up to 76. Clouds and rain tonight, low down to 59. 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

Evansville's Classic Rock, 107.5 WABX. Coming up today at 3, that triple play. We're going to get the lead out by threes today. 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Don't miss that triple play today at 3. Classic Rock continues now. It's Bon Jovi.

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Ladies do love a sharp-dressed man. 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Temple hanging out with you on the Rock Workforce today. Friday Rock Workforce. Only a couple of weekends away from BrewBQ. Got more details coming up about that. Classic rock on the way from Billy Idol, the Eagles, and the Cars. Right now it's the Foos.

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0: Classic rock from Billy Idol. Of course, congratulations to him, Phil Collins, Iron Maiden, and Oasis. They're all going to be inducted into the Rock and Roll Hall of Fame class of 2026. It's Temple on the Rock Workforce with you. Brewbecue is coming up Saturday, October the 17th, River Park Center in Owensboro. 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On the way, another long block of rock. Got some Ozzy coming up, the Steve Miller Band, and CCR.
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4: Colts football, they're playing a London game this week, so it'll be a morning game here in the United States as they match up against the Washington Commanders. This is a battle of a 2-1-2 teams. Colts come in as a 3.5-point favorite. The over-under at 48.5. The Colts did get some good news when it comes to the injury report. Wide receiver Ashton Doolin was a full participant in practice yesterday. This is after he had missed the previous 7 practices due to an ankle injury. Also, Jonathan Taylor and Servais Ward, both back being full participants after having rest days on Wednesday.
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Rolling on the Green River. 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Mostly cloudy skies with rain for today. High of 76. Tonight, slight chance of showers. Overnight, low 59. Tomorrow, mostly cloudy skies. High 72. Sunshine returns on Sunday, but nice. High 74. Classic rock continues. The Steve Miller Band with the Joker.

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Got a brand new feature coming up this afternoon. I'll have details about that on the way. Classic rock coming up from Queen and Neil Young. Right now, Tom Petty.

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0: my best friend. 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Coming up this afternoon, Flim is going to kick off your drive home at 5 o'clock with the brand new Friday concert cut. That's right. Your drive home at 5 o'clock will begin with an epic live cut from some of your favorite WABX artists. The Friday concert cut starts today at 5 o'clock. 107.5 WABX got another long block of rock on the way. Fleetwood Mac coming up. Aerosmith and GNR.
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107.5 WABX. It is Temple on the timeline today. We ventured back to 1979. Coming up Monday, we're going to head back to 1988 on the timeline. We do it each weekday at noon, brought to you by Space Monkey Records. 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

Evansville's Classic Rock, 107.5 WABX, Back in Black. It's AC/DC on your Friday. Flim is on his way into the Rock Penthouse. He is getting ready to unload Led Zeppelin. The triple play today, 3 from Led Zeppelin, brought to you by Liberty Federal Credit Union. That is on the way right now, Classic Rock from Def Leppard.

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Was there any doubt in your mind that that $25,000, I'm just going to say bribe, practically, because the chances of winning 25 grand for an early bird special and the half-pot raffle, that is definitely a driving incentive that is driving that jackpot up. So smart thinking on that. I got to give him props for that. Good call. Good call. I'll give an update on roughly about how much that jackpot is up to in just a little bit. By the way, you can just get the update yourself on their website, by the way. I mean, they keep it in real time. It's kind of impressive how they do that. 107.5 WABX and REM.

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0: 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Your home for Dave Mahoney in the morning. Collective Soul from the summer of 94 and Shine. It's Flim. That half-bought jackpot really getting up there. Wouldn't have anything to do with, that $25,000 early bird special thrown in there? No, of course not. Just hit the refresh button. Check this out. It's already up to $252,150 as I speak, okay? Now, you can get them online, or you get the option of in-person sales at the Mead Johnson Building going on until 6 today. Well, at noon to 6 tomorrow as well, and Sunday. So there's that, right? But beyond that, all week long, the Westside Knuckle Fall Festival as well. The only thing is, if you don't buy them before Monday, you're not going to get a chance to get in on that $25,000 early bird drawing happening on Monday. So there is that. So I got a sneaking suspicion, call it a hunch, that might be part of what's driving up those sales too. Some Skynyrd, Van Halen, Green Day on the way.
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You should just like do like an Orange Barrel reroute and take like a different road or something. I don't know. That seems like a really sad, disheveled road right there, doesn't it? 107.5 WABX in Van Halen.

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That's going to be the grooviest revolution of all time right there. The Beatles, Evansville's classic rock, 107.5 WABX. Less than an hour away from a brand new feature on your Friday to start your weekend off with. Officially, it's called the Friday Concert Cut. And less than an hour from now, we'll officially kick it off with an epic live cut from one of your favorite WABX artists. Who do you think it's going to be? You think it's going to be like maybe, well, we already played Van Halen, so that eliminates them. You think maybe it's going to be Ozzy? Maybe a live cut from Alice Cooper? There's so many options. If you knew how many live cuts were in our library, you're like, whoa, okay. Yeah, I understand why you're playing more live cuts now. This totally makes sense. I'd say another one. I'm going to go eliminate another one right off the bat. It's not going to be a live cut from George Thorogood because we're playing George now.

0: I don't know if they have cherry pie, rhubarb pie, or chess pie, or pumpkin pie at Brubacue. Well, probably, I would imagine. But I got a sneaking suspicion he wasn't singing about literal pie. At least not that kind. Call it a hunch. Although, my literal brain is like, now I'm hungry for pie. Yeah. I'll just make myself a key lime pie. Keep it simple, save my money. 107.5 WABX. They probably get pies, but they definitely get the brews, the bourbons, the wines, the spirits, the food trucks, the live music, all that going on. 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It's called Brubacue, presented by Sterling United Federal Credit Union. Okay, all that I just mentioned is going to be there, okay? Now, you can get the upgrade package, if you will, with those VIP passes. 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Because I know I would have missed at least part of the things that I just said, just to be fair. Black Rose, The Cars, and Bon Jovi in a way.
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Donald Dean of Evansville was the last winner of the home game. You got to see the Colts came up through the uprights in the final seconds of the game, beating division rival Houston Texans at home. Maybe you could be next, right? Or maybe you can see our Colts knock some QB that you can't stand, that's just obnoxious, Aaron Rodgers, and make him start spouting out gibberish after he's knocked silly. It'll sound kind of like this.

When someone new moves to town and they ask you how long the Lloyd will be under construction, and instead of answering, you just laugh at them and walk away. 107.5 WABX.

107.5 WABX, Evansville's classic rock. The Black Crowes, Hard to Handle. It's Flem. We are just minutes away from a brand new feature. Officially debuts just a little bit after 5, called the Friday Concert Cut to kick off your drive home, okay? An epic live cut from one of your favorite WABX rockers or bands or what have you. We'll find out in just a few minutes which one it's going to be. First one out of the gate, happening just minutes away. And earlier, in case you missed it, it was 3 in a row from Led Zeppelin with a WABX triple play brought to you by Liberty Federal Credit Union. 3 in a row on tap for your Monday from the Scorpions to kick off your Monday ride home for the first official day of the Westside Nightclub Fall Festival. Speaking of Led Zeppelin, though, we just played earlier, let's do Whole Lotta Love, WABX.

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8: 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We have arrived. The first ever Friday concert cut to kick off your weekend, your drive home at the 5 o'clock hour. And it just so happens to be AC/DC. Now, if you're familiar with this live version of Highway to Hell, if you know, you know. If you don't know, you're about to know. It's kind of cool how they do this, okay? Really makes me want to see him. I wanted to see him live before anyway, and I really want to now.

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Hardware, children's wear, ladies' lingerie. Oh, good morning, Mr. Tyler. Going down.

Well, the case of the gal pal, it better be a big elevator. Otherwise, she's going to get that claustrophobia, tight space, panic attack thing happening. And that's no bueno, you know. And I'm the only one that can bring her out of it, by the way. Otherwise, this is going to be a whole ordeal. 107.5 WABX and Tom Petty.

A good woman is by your side during bad times to tell you that none of this would have happened if you had just listened to her. 107.5 WABX.

0: those NOM era jams right there. You can kind of hear the helicopter in the track, too, they say. Give Me Shelter, The Stones, 107.5 WABX, Evansville's classic rock. It's Flem. Oh, the girlfriend did share some good news with me the other night, by the way. She thinks she might have landed, no, not thinks, she actually did get a job offer in Illinois, where she lives, so she don't have to cross state lines to work for less anymore. So that is definitely some good news on her end, right? That way we might have more money for, you know, a movie night or something. Speaking of which, she also mentioned that Holiday Drive-In in Rio is going to double feature on Screen One. It's the original Halloween followed by the original Texas Chainsaw Massacre. So Halloween fans, Texas Chainsaw Massacre fans, fans of the Halloween, all things scary in general, that's something to do this weekend. We might check it out ourselves. I thought it was a good suggestion on her end. And, you know, her kiddo's excited to go, and Ian's stoked to see them again, even though he's seen them a million times. It's different on the big screen, though. Ozzy, Alice in Chains, and Santana on the way.
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4: 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Jahmyr Gibbs averaging over 100 yards on the ground for Detroit. 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Carolina plus 154, and the over-under is at 50.5. 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

guess I don't think my current girlfriend is a black magic. 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I mean, it would be convenient. I mean, there's some people that have done me dirty that I would like to put curses on and stuff, but I digress. 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

how wrong they found out that was. Even a recent, let's just say attempted you-know-what down in Tennessee that wound up being botched. Let's just say there was at least one of the crew that was under 18, and, well, let's just say he is in for good. No parole for being a part of that. If you know, you know. I'm not going to go any detail on this, but the girlfriend's, like, obsessed with these murder mystery stories, so she tells me about them all the time. There's even some I haven't even heard out about, and she's bringing them up. I'm like, wait, what? Just, and then don't get her started on...

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If you know, you know. But yeah, still unsolved, supposedly. But nah, I think that guy actually did get put to death, that actually did it. 107.5 WAPX in Queen.

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Rocky Mountain Way. Let me tell you something. Just because you're in Colorado doesn't necessarily mean you have to drink a certain beer that's known for being in Colorado, that's mass-produced and shipped everywhere. Oh, no. There are plenty of microbrews in Colorado that are so choice. You ever been to a microbrew festival? Then you already know that you have a spoiled palate. And the swill that is mass-produced and that the cretins drink will no longer pacify your taste buds. You must have the good stuff now. That being said, there's actually a train ride you could take in Colorado where you can sample all kinds of microbrews that are not mass-produced by a certain big mega brewery in Colorado. Microbrews are where it's at, man. I'm not even a big beer drinker, but occasionally I'll have a microbrew because that's the good stuff. I want something you can taste, not something that's going to feel like I'm drinking water. If I want to feel like I'm drinking water, I'll drink water. Nirvana, WABX.

kids wanted to know what it was like for me growing up. So I took their phones, shut off the internet, gave them a popsicle, and told them to go outside until the streetlights come on. 107.5 WABX.

0: Yellow Ledbetter's, Pearl Jam, Evansville's classic rock, 107.5 WABX. Right after Dave Mahoney in the morning, it's the Rock Workforce with Temple from 10 to 3. And around high noon, she takes you for that trip down memory lane with four songs from a specific year in rock history with a WABX timeline. On tap for today, it was 1979. It was the height of the disco era. But we didn't play no disco records here for the timeline. You know, there's plenty of that, and you still hear a lot of that on the radio today for, you know, throwbacks and such. But no, the rock tunes you also hear from 79 these days. I mean, songs like Foreigner, Head Games, Beautiful Girls, Van Halen, Jefferson Starship, Jane. Well, hear us play that anyway. And Girls Got Rhythm, AC/DC. Those four from the year 1979 featured on today's timeline, and it's all brought to you by Space Monkey Records, Riverside and 41 in Evansville. Picking up some vinyl this weekend, you gotta shop Space Monkey Records. We'll get the lead out for you. Got some Stevie Nicks, Billy Idol. Get that rebel yell out to kick out that block of rock next.
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3: 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I could see that my arm was really severely injured. It wasn't until I got to the hospital that I realized that the other driver didn't even have insurance. 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I called Hensley, and they were fantastic. 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And I was able to focus on my healing. It happens. Hire Hensley.
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sensational. I love it. Billy Idol, do that Rebel Yell, 107.5 WABX, says Flem. If it wasn't for the high cost of airfare right now, I'm like, sure, I'll just take a random plane ride to somewhere just to go. Because I was born rich. Not really. 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

In case you missed it, I did mention that the very first Suburban Beyond of 2017 featured Stevie Nicks as one of the performers of that festival. And there's only a handful of them back then. But it's really expanded. Now it's four full days and nights at the Highland Festival grounds of Louisville. Man, oh man. Now, Louder Than Lifers, Suburban and Beyonders, both. You got to plan ahead for these things, because if you don't, they can be very expensive, and financial recovery from said expenses can be very painful. I'm going through it right now. But yeah, if you plan ahead successfully, not only are you going to have a good time, you don't have to watch your spending as much. The high cost of gas prices is throwing people off regardless of their planning. I will say that. Yeah. You got to be strategic about that, though. I was able to find a few gas stations that were under $4 a gallon in Kentucky, believe it or not. It wasn't easy, but I did. It's Flim. I'm strolling on out of here. Going to hand it over to Scott Steele a little bit over an hour from now. He's got your Friday night edition of your 80s at 8. Weighing out 82474, something you want to hear for your 80s and 8s tonight. Some Tom Petty, WABX.